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2: Now here is Norval Hayes with part one of the message, How to Live and Not Die. If you're battling sickness or disease of any kind and are wondering if healing is for you, even if the diagnosis might seem to be terminal, the following message is for you. And now, here is Mr. Hayes.
3: If you don't study the Bible and know what's in there, heaven is not going to stamp your prayer granted because you're not approved to get the benefits. You have to prove, you have to be approved in the throne room by God and Jesus. You have to be approved. Your faith and your believing has to be approved upon by God and His Son, the Lord Jesus Christ. They have to approve everything on the same level and on the same basis that your high school teacher grades your grades to see if you pass or not. It don't work any other way. It works the same way. Exactly the same way. Exactly the same way. If you don't pass in the schools, you get an F. If you don't receive from God, you get an F. You understand that? You get an F. And it's not, the Bible tells you, it's not God's will to withhold any good thing from you that He's promised you. It's not the will of the Lord. But God said, you must look to me and you must remind me of what I promised you. You say, well, I want to be healed. Then memorize you. Memorize. What do you think you have a mind for? You're supposed to think. If you want to be healed, then memorize yourself some healing scriptures that Jesus has told you about and work through. Memorize them. Quote them hundreds of times. Make them a part of you like the right arm is a part of your body. Make those healing verses a part of you. Brand them down deep on inside of your gut, inside of your spirit. Get them in your mind, fixed once and for all, and keep them there forever. So when the devil comes to the disease, those healing scriptures they'll begin to rise up in your understanding. You say, no, you don't. No, you don't. No, you don't. I won't receive this. No, how can I be sick? I'm healthy in Jesus' name. You can't be very well sick and healthy both. And you have to claim your health. You have to walk the floor and confess that you're healthy. Don't you know the devil hates the word health? He loves the word sick. Sick. Sick, sick, sick. Sick, sick. The devil has been in love with the word cancer for a long time. He just loves the word lupus. He loves the word bad blood. He loves the word bad liver. He loves the word bad kidneys. He just loves it. Oh, he loves it. He loves and laughs about it. And he wants to whisper in your ear that you have it and give you a little pain in that area in your flesh to make you think you have it. Oh, you have to rise up and say, no, I don't have it. I bind you in Jesus' name. Get out of here. Cancer, come out of my body. I resist you. Go from me. I said, Lord, why did you kill my mother with cancer? On the third day of praying, he says, son, I didn't kill your mother with cancer. I had nothing to do with it. Nothing to do with it. He said, son, I live in heaven. There's no cancers up here in heaven. Cancers don't come from heaven. Where did Christians ever get the idea that cancer come from heaven? Or that God had anything to do with your problems at all? God don't have nothing to do with any of your problems. It's true, he is the fixer of your problems. But he didn't put them on you. Your problems come from hell. Amen. All of them. All of your problems came from the devil. He's a sick, sick, sick disease creator. He's a broke, broke, broke, poverty sickened jerk. Now, if you'll listen to a loser and a jerk, go ahead. I'm not going to listen to him myself. I mean, he's too much of a flake. He's been thrown out. He don't have any power. He's already lost his power. Jesus has the power. The devil don't have no power. He lost it all. He's been thrown out. And besides that, the devil don't even own anything. What do you listen to him for? He don't even own anything. He's sick. And all he wants to do is make you think that way. I said, Jesus, I don't know why you wouldn't heal my mother, because she loves you as much as anybody in this county. She loves you, Jesus, and she's a good soul winner, and she loves you from the top of her head to the bottom of her feet. I said, why didn't you heal her? Since she's a Christian that loves you, Jesus, why didn't you heal my mother, Jesus? You're a healer. Why didn't you heal my mother? Well, I said, son, I couldn't heal your mother. He said, it was the church she went to. They never give her any knowledge. They never give her any knowledge. They never taught her any knowledge. She had no knowledge. They didn't teach her any knowledge about my divine healing power. She had a lot of knowledge in salvation and love and praying. She could pray through. She had a good relationship with God, but she had no knowledge. No knowledge of his healing power. And anything you don't have knowledge of that's in the Bible, God will be giving it to you. You might as well not look for it. It's not coming. Because always remember this, as long as you live, God only works one way on the earth. Not two ways. He works one way. He works with words. What kind of words has he heard from you lately? Are you claiming your rights in Christ Jesus? If I was you, I would. If you expect to get them, you better start claiming them. With your own mouth! But if you don't know what your rights are, then you can't claim them. You just have to kind of float along, go to church on Sunday. I've told Barbara and thousands of people, and she's heard me say it a lot of times, bluebirds love the Lord. I love the Lord. Well, if you can't love the Lord, you are sick. But he has some promises he wants to give you. One of them is health. You say, well, what are you riled up for, Norval? Because I hate the devil. Every time I meet somebody or hear of somebody that wants to need something from heaven, and I know they can get it, it just makes me hate the devil, that's all. All right, right here's a letter. Please remember the couple from Dayton, Ohio, Barry and Diane, Benningfield. Diane has been given 2 months to live, cancer. Thank you in advance. Mr. and Mrs. Benningfield here, is that you? I'm going to come over and pray for her. I hate cancer. I hate cancer. Yes. I hate its guts. I treat cancer like a rattlesnake. One time when I was in heaven, the Lord taught me how to get rid of growths and how to pray for people that was desperate. He said, son, you have to curse the roots of a thing that's killing somebody. You have to curse the roots of it in my name. He said, if you'll curse the roots of it in my name, and he said, commanded to die. He said, it'll die and disappear. If you'll believe and not doubt, you have to believe and not doubt. Curse the roots of it. You have to curse the roots of a thing. And he told me, he says, those growths in your daughter's body. I said, Lord, I've been praying for you to remove them for 5 years. He said, well, why don't you curse the roots of them so they can't live in your daughter's body? He said, they'll die like the fig tree did when I cursed it. I come back and got in my body. Walked in a room and cursed the roots of them dumb things, and I believe and thank God in 40 days and 40 nights. And then after 40 days, she floated in from school one day about 5 o'clock, went back in her room, hanging up dresses. All of a sudden, God's power flowed through her room. 5 o'clock in the afternoon, I wasn't even in church. I'd been believing God for 40 days. And God's power came to the room, went over her body, and all the growths on her body melted and disappeared. Been on there for 5 years, and new skin was created all over her body that she needed. Brand new skin. I'm talking about brand new skin. And her skin was split and bleeding open, and all of it wiped away in brand new skin. Brand new skin created on her. But I'm telling you right now, when God teaches you how to pray, blessed be God forevermore, he knows exactly what he's saying all the time. See, you and me, we know some things. The Word of the living God and the Lord Jesus Christ knows everything. A human being, you can't believe the Bible just because you want to. You can't even believe God because you want to. The Bible says that the natural man understandeth not the things of God, neither can he know them. You can't even know it. You can't know it. If you get outside of your natural mind, and get over into the Bible, and you have to make it a part of you. You have to literally make it a part of you. Now, if you start obeying it every day, every day, every day, every day, every day, every day, every day, then it becomes a part of you, because faith cometh by hearing. If your own ears can hear your mouth confess what you are in Christ Jesus and confess what the Lord has promised you, if your ears can hear your mouth say that long enough, it'll finally drop, faith will drop in you, and you'll see it, and you can have it too. I guarantee you can have it. God will give it to you. I mean, your cancer will die. It'll melt away like a snowball pitched on a hot sidewalk in July. But you have to see cancer is a thing that's come to your house to kill you and destroy you. And you have to talk to it. You have to treat cancer exactly like you would a rattlesnake. A rattlesnake. A rattlesnake. You throw a rattlesnake out. I mean, you have to talk to that thing in your house and say, no, cancer, you can't operate on my wife. You can't operate in my house. No, you can't, cancer. I bind you in Jesus' name. Come out of her! And you have to mean what you say. You can't allow, you know, how come my daughter to have 40-some growths on her stoner for 5 years? The Lord said, God asked me right in my face. He says, how long? Now, the Lord asked me, he said, how long are you going to put up with those growths that's all over your daughter's body? How long are you going to put up with them? I said, me? I said, me, Lord? I've been praying for 5 years that you remove them off by your miracle-working power, because I believe that you're a healer and I believe you're a miracle worker. I don't have them on me, Lord. I ain't been putting up with them. I said, my daughter has. Now, when I said that, it made him mad. Stupid people makes God angry. I was so dumb, I made God angry. But I didn't know I was dumb. See, I thought I was spiritual. And I said, I don't have them on me, Lord. They're not on me, they're on my daughter. This is the way he answered me. He said, listen to me. He said, you're the head of your house. Whatever comes in your house is your fault. Because you didn't throw it out. Now go back, son. Go back to the earth. Go back. And go in where she's at and curse the roots of that thing in Jesus' name, in my name. And if you'll curse the roots of it, and you yourself being the head of your house, if you'll command the roots of it to die, die, I said, in Jesus' name, die. He said, the roots will die and the symptoms will disappear. Amen. Then I began to descend from heaven back down through the earth, back down through the air into my body. And his voice went like this. That is, if you'll believe and not doubt. Believe and not doubt, son. Believe and not doubt. Only believe and thou shalt see the glory of the Lord. So I watched myself real close. I didn't doubt. I only believed. He says, only believe thou shalt see the glory of the Lord. And I mean, I watched myself and I cursed the roots on her body. And I watched myself real close. I would not let my mind think about doubt. I would let my mind think about when God was going to heal her. I let my mind think about nothing. And for 40 days, I walked around with joy, thanking God for removing all the growths from her. And I thank God and praise him. I thank God and praise him. No doubt, no unbelief. I thank God and praise him. And after 40 days and 40 nights of that, the Lord God with his power came to my house like this and wiped everything off of my daughter and put new skin all over her.
1: Amen.
3: That quick. She hung her dress up like this. And the growths was still all over her. Her legs, her body, bleeding, splitting open. She turned back around like this to pick up her dress off of the bed. And she went, ah! She was brand new and they were all gone. That quick. Blessed be the name of the Lord. I want to give you this video, honey. I want you to put it in your TV set. fix your eyes on the TV set. Whatever I'm doing on that, I want you to do it. Whatever I'm doing, I want you to do it. You'll have to do it Tuesday. Your faith, with too much to live, your faith means a lot right now. Right now. I wish I could get a hold of her before. Blessed be the name of the Lord forever. See, you have to have, it has to be obeyed. God works when it's obeyed. But you got to obey it all the time, continually. All right, now, sir, I'm going to teach you exactly how to get your wife healed. Do you understand that? Now, if you have any more desperate cases in the congregation, then you just watch this. And that way you'll always know. All right, first of all, every morning, every day, I want you to bow down before God in your house and worship the Lord before you ask Him for anything. Many Christians, the Lord told me, makes a bad mistake because they forgot years ago to put first things first. They think because I'm God and I'm good, why, I'll just come to their house and do everything for them. But no, He said, I don't do that. He said, I only come to people's houses where they make me God, and where they call me their miracle worker and call me their healer. I'll come and do anything they believe me for. Anything they believe me for, He said, that's exactly what I'll do for them. So every day, and I want you to miss a day, every day, and I want you to do the same thing. Every day in your house. Now, when you go to church, you'll do it in church. In your house, I want you to bow down before the Lord on your knees like this. And I want you to close your eyes, lift up your hands to God. The Bible says lift up holy hands to God. And I want you to worship the Lord and praise the name of Jesus. Two things. Worship the Lord and praise the name of Jesus with your mouth. I worship you, Jesus, and I praise the name of the Lord. Oh, I praise the name of Jesus forever. And I won't ever praise any other name, Lord. I praise the name of Jesus. I worship you, Lord, and I praise the name of the Lord Jesus forever. Thank you, Lord, for the price you paid for me. I worship you, Jesus, and I praise the name of the Lord forever, Lord. And worship Him for a while. The longer, the better. Now listen to me real close. Are you her daughter? I didn't know that you were, but I just kind of picked it up in my spirit that you were. Listen, your faith can help too. See, she needs all the faith she get right now to believe and confess. Now, why do I say that to you? Okay, the longer that you worship the Lord and praise His wonderful name, the more favor you'll find with Him. Now listen to me, sir. You need all the favor you can find with God right now. And God loves you so much, and you know that. And loves your wife, loves your daughter, and loves her husband. See, He loves your whole family. He loves you so much. But He has to approve, and your life, and especially your faith and your confession, listen to me now, will be put through the fire. It'll be put through God's fire. If it don't pass God's test, He won't be coming to your house. He'll come to your house and love you. He'll come to your house and give you a love blessing. You can get your family and just get a songbook and stand in your living room together and sing Amazing Grace, How Sweet the Sound. And the Lord may come down in your house and give you a love blessing. But just because, now hear me and get it, just because Jesus loves you so much and just because He comes to your house and gives you a great big love blessing, that's no sign He'll heal you. He gives you a love blessing because that you believe in Him and He loves you. You understand that? You get a healing and a miracle from God because that you call Jesus your miracle worker and your healer. You get rid of affliction and diseases because that you curse the roots of them in His name and tell them to get out of my body and get out of my house. If you really knew the truth from God, straight from Him, if Jesus walked in here right now and looked at you, He'd say, "Son, cancer don't have no right in your house. The devil's invaded your house and trying to kill your wife with cancer." Now, you are a Christian. You love the Lord. Been baptized in the Holy Spirit. No?
4: No.
3: You have not been baptized in the Holy Spirit?
4: Not. What? Not by your understanding, I don't think.
3: Yeah. What church do you go to?
4: Church of the Brethren.
3: Church of the Brethren. Okay. Well, I'll just pass it on to you. Now, you can get from God.

in the ministry of forgiving of sin. Do you understand that? That's what you have. You have that, don't you? All right. But we Baptists, and especially the First Baptist Church, or my Baptist friends, and my whole family, we have no relationship with the Lord for divine healing, because our brethren have been done away with, which is the biggest lie to have been known to man. It's called false doctrine. I was raised in it. My sister's still there. And those things have passed away. Well, nothing in the New Testament's passed away. Nothing. The same Jesus you read about in Matthew, Mark, Luke, and John is the same Jesus. He is a healer. You don't ever change. Whatever you read about him in Matthew, Mark, Luke, and John, that's the way he is right now. I'm the same yesterday, today, and forever. I am the same yesterday, today, and forever. And the only reason that you don't obey God, that anybody, it doesn't make a difference who it is, the only reason that you do not obey God is because you don't have the right kind of, you don't have the right kind of power in you to do it. You don't have the right understanding of the word to do it. And you don't rise up against the works of hell and make them leave your house. I didn't know how to do it. I just prayed for 5 years asking God to heal my daughter and remove those growths from her, but he didn't do it though. And he told me, he says, the only reason I didn't do it because you're putting up with them. What are you putting up with them for? I said, I don't even know what you mean I'm putting up with them. I've been praying. That's all I know to do, God, is pray. I believe in you. I've been praying. He says, no, you're supposed to curse the roots of them. They will die like the fig tree did when I cursed you. Don't never put up with the works of hell in your life or in your family, because he'll invade your house any time trying to put things upon you. You know, that's what he does. But he has no right there. You understand that? So now, if you'll worship the Lord first of all every day. Now then, after you worship the Lord every day, you lay your hands on your wife. Just like this. Jesus said, look at me, lay hands on the sick and they shall recover. It don't make no difference what my denomination says or yours or anybody else's. Jesus said, lay hands on the sick and they shall recover. Now before we went back to heaven, the last 11 words that he said out of his mouth, before we went back to heaven, he says, if you believe in me, lay hands on the sick and they shall recover. And pray in my name. Pray in my name. Everybody say, there's all power in Jesus' name. I lay my hands on my sister in Jesus' name. And I come against this cancer that's trying to take her life. Now, cancer, I'm talking to you. I curse the roots of you in Jesus' name. And I command all the roots of this cancer in Jesus' name to die, I said. Die. Cancer, I resist you in Jesus' name. I curse your roots in Jesus' name. You can't live in this body in Jesus' name. I command all the roots of this cancer to die. Die, I said, in Jesus' name. Die, I said, in Jesus' name. I command every symptom of cancer to come out of her in the name of the Lord Jesus Christ. Cancer, you can't live in her. You're an invader from hell. You can't live in her. You're an invader from the world of darkness. You have no business in her body in Jesus' name. I'm talking to you, cancer. Hey, cancer, in Jesus' name, remove yourself from this body. Remove yourself from this body, I said. Remove yourself from this body and go from her and go in the depths of the sea in Jesus' name. Cancer, you have to obey me in Jesus' name. Come out of her, I said, and leave her body alone. Come out of her and leave her body alone. I curse your roots. I command you to die. Die, I said. You can't live in her. You can't live in her. I say you can in Jesus' name. I resist you. I resist you. I command you. Turn her body loose. Come out of her in the name of the Lord Jesus Christ of Nazareth. Now thank you, Lord, for touching her. Thank you, Lord, for your divine healing power flowing down through her body.

0: Jesus' name, giving her a healing and a cure. 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You have no right to give her anything. You have no right to her flesh. You have no right to eat her flesh up under her skin with cancer. You have no rights. In Jesus' name, come out, I said, and leave her alone. Come out of her, I said, in Jesus' name. Thank you, Lord, for doing it in the name of the Lord Jesus Christ of Nazareth. Thank you, Lord. Thank you, Lord. Thank you, Lord. Thank you, Lord. Now look up here, sir. I'm gonna act like, for your sake, I'm gonna act like she's my wife, for your sake, every day. Satan, you're not gonna kill my wife. Cancer, I'm talking to you. You're not gonna kill my wife. You understand what I'm saying to you? You're not going to kill my wife. You have no right in my wife's body. My wife and me are one flesh. Do you understand that?
1: Amen.
0: God Almighty has made us one flesh. And I don't like what you're trying to do, and you're not going to do it. I'm not going to let you. I'm not going to let you. In Jesus' name, I command cancer to go from this body in the name of the Lord Jesus Christ. No, you're not going to. Cancer, you can't kill my wife. You are a liar. You don't come from heaven. My wife and me belongs to God. We belong to the Lord Jesus Christ. Our names are written in heaven. I have a right to the things in heaven. There's no cancer in heaven. You're not going to do this to us. Cancer, you can't kill my wife. In Jesus' name, I command you, come out of her in the name of the Lord Jesus Christ. I command you to obey me. Cancer, I'm talking to you. Go from my wife's body in Jesus' name. Cancer, I'm talking to you. You can't live in my wife's body. You can't live in my wife's body. I'm telling you, you can't, because I'm the head of this house, and I'm telling you that you can't live in my wife's body. Cancer, I'm talking to you, and I say unto you, you can't live in my wife's body. Do you understand that? In Jesus' name, go from her. In the name of the Lord Jesus Christ of Nazareth. Now I want to thank you, Lord. I want to thank you, Lord, for making my wife ever withhold, and making my wife healthy, and making my wife strong in Jesus' name. Thank you, Lord, for doing it. And I praise you, Lord, for doing it. Then when you get through praying for like that, just raise your hands and say, thank you, Lord, for healing my wife. Thank you, Lord, for healing my wife. Thank you, Lord, for healing my wife. Thank you, Lord, for healing my wife. Thank you, Jesus, for healing my wife. And just walk your living room floor. Thank you, Lord, for healing my wife in Jesus' name. Thank you, Lord, for healing my wife. Thank you, Lord, for healing my wife. Thank you, Lord, for healing my wife in Jesus' name. My wife will never die with cancer in Jesus' name. Cancer, you're not going to invade my home. I'm not going to let you. I resist you. I fight you in Jesus' name. And I command you to obey me. Get out of this house in Jesus' name. Turn my wife's body loose. Turn my wife's body loose. Turn my wife's body loose and get out of this house. Get off of these premises in the name of the Lord Jesus Christ of Nazareth. You're not going to do it because I'm not going to let you. I know you would if I let you, because I'm the head of the house. But I'm not going to let you. I'm not going to let you. In Jesus' name, the Lord Jesus Christ is healing my wife right now. This moment, healing is a gift of the church. And I lay my hands on my wife, and I claim his healing power to go into her. He is working in her now, and he is driving out all the cancer in her body. He's driving out all the cancer in her body. He's driving out all the cancer in her body. He's driving out all the cancer in her body. Cancer, you are disappearing right now in my wife's body. You are disappearing. You're disappearing. You can't live in there. You've been cursed. Your roots has been cursed. You can't live in my wife's body. You can't live in my wife's body because I'm the head of this house, and I say you can't. I say you can't. In Jesus' name, you're not going to kill my wife. No cancer is going to kill my wife. My wife is going to live her life out. And we're going to be happy and work for the Lord in Jesus' name. Thank you, Lord, for healing my wife. Thank you, Lord, for healing my wife. Thank you, Lord, for healing my wife. Now, look at me. Listen. Walk around your living room a little bit. See. Jesus! You are the healer Jesus, you're the healer of my wife. Jesus, you are my family's healer. Jesus, you are my wife's healer. You are my family's healer. Jesus, I'm not looking at no other because there is no other. Jesus, you are my wife's healer. Jesus, I worship you and praise you, and you are my wife's healer. Jesus, you are healing my wife now. Your healing power is a gift of the church, and it's flowing through my wife's body to drive out all cancer. Jesus, you are my wife's healer. Now listen to me, sir. And listen to me close. I don't know of anything else in the world that works every time. It is possible to go to a service when the anointing is on somebody's hands and have them lay your hands on you and you get a partial healing. The Holy Spirit will start healing you, or you can get a full healing. But if you get a healing that way, that's getting healed on a credit. You don't get that healing by your faith. You get that healing by anointing that's on somebody else. Do you understand that? But when you get it the way that I taught you to get it, just the last few minutes, that's the number one way to get healed in the Bible. Approach God yourself and get it by faith yourself. And know who you are in Christ Jesus, and know who He is to your family.
1: Yes.
0: Enough time, I said. Bow down the room and worship the Lord. I'm going to worship the Lord for a while, honey. You just worship the Lord with me, darling. And just start worshiping the Lord and praising His name. If she just kind of weak, just hold up her hands like this and say, "Oh, I worship you, Jesus. Lord, my wife and me worship you, Jesus. We worship you, Jesus, and praise thy holy name." And the longer, now listen to me, the longer you worship him and praise him, the more favor you'll find with him. Because he likes that. He likes for you to worship him. The Bible says that God, in his great habitation in heaven, the eyes of the Lord roam backwards and forth across the earth, trying to find somebody to worship him and praise him. And when he finds somebody, when he finds somebody, they get his attention. Not loud screaming Pentecostal services, or quiet First Baptist services, or nice organ music, or choirs, and all that's good in their place. All that's good in their place, whatever place they have. You figure that out for yourself. But the Bible works for you all the time. If you'll pay the price to bow before God yourself in your own home, so God can see you do it, and you worship him and praise him, worship him and praise him. Don't even ask him anything about your wife. I said, worship him and praise him. And when you get through that day, don't change from the day before. Just lay your hands on your wife, easy like this right here, and just basically say, "Cancer, I told you yesterday you can't live in my body. And live in my wife's body. You can't live in there. And you're not going to stay in her body. You are leaving completely. In Jesus' name. And strength is coming into her. I command all symptoms of cancer. And cancer, I know you're weaker today than you was yesterday. You're weaker today than you was. You're going to be weaker tomorrow too, because I'm not going to leave you alone. I'm dogging your tracks until you disappear in Jesus' name. Cancer, you'll never kill my wife. Spirit of death, come out of her in Jesus' name. You'll never kill my wife. You'll never kill my wife. Cancer, I've cursed your roots and you are dead. Dead, dead, dead, dead, dead. You can't kill my wife. And I want to thank you, Lord, for healing her. Thank you, Lord, for your healing power going into her in Jesus' name. Making her ever with whole in the name of the Lord Jesus Christ of Nazareth. Now I want to thank you, Lord, for healing her. Now spend some time thanking her, and then spend some time calling Jesus and thanking him for being the healer of your wife and the healer of your family. Jesus, you are my wife's healer. You are the healer of my family. Jesus, Jesus, you are the healer of my wife's body. For this household, Jesus, I'm the head of this house. And we call you our healer because you are our healer. We accept you as our healer. Jesus, you are our healer. Jesus, you're the healer of my family. Jesus, you're my healer. Now, if you'll do that, sir, listen to me closely. If you'll do that, God will hear you. Your faith, the Bible says that faith has a voice. It has a voice of thanksgiving and a voice of victory. Faith has three things: a voice of joy, a voice of thanksgiving, and a voice of victory. Yes. Anything outside of that is not faith, and it won't work for you. It's religion. That's all it is. It's religion. Nothing but religion. You can have good services and everything. Sing all kinds of songs, dance and prance, run around the building, do everything you can, and go home and die. But what I'm telling you, it'll work for you all the time. You have to let God hear you yourself. Not somebody for you. You yourself. And if you'll do what I'm telling you to do, God in heaven will hear you. Now, this is where Peter comes. Do it every day. Every day. Every day. Every day. Every day. Every day. Every day. Every day. Every day. Every day. Every day. Every day. Every day you do it, this woman's body will start getting stronger. And the cancer that's trying to kill her will start disappearing, like this right here. Every day when you get up off of your knees, and you put your hands on her and say, any symptom of cancer trying to hold on to my wife's body, I resist you in Jesus' name, because the Lord Jesus Christ is healing my wife, and he's healing her right now in Jesus' name. I resist you, cancer. I command you, leave my wife's body and go into the depths of the sea in Jesus' name. In Jesus' name. Say, oh, thank you, Lord, for healing her in the name of the Lord Jesus Christ of Nazareth. Do it every day, and don't let your faith or your confession get weak, because the devil has weak faith for lunch. You understand that? If the devil, well, let me show you what victory is. If the devil can ever detect a sign of weakness coming out your mouth, he will whip you and you will bury your wife. You cannot allow the devil to detect any kind of weakness in you at all, because God does not work through weakness. He works through his word, and he works through strength. Strength. Strength. Strength. The devil works through weakness. God works through strength. The Bible says those that are strong, those that are weak, let them say they're strong. Let them say they're strong. And listen, everything he does, you do. When he's worshiping the Lord, you worship the Lord. He calls Jesus your healer, you call him your healer. You understand? Do you understand that? My little darling, you're her daughter. Did you hear what I say to you? Did you hear what I say to him? Did you get it? Did you get that, sir? Will you help her? Keep all doubt out of their mouths and out of the house. You understand? Please, for your mother's sake, keep all doubt out of their mouths and out of the house. No doubt, no doubt. All you have to, it's just as easy to believe God as it is to doubt him. And show God that you have faith. Blessed be the name of the Lord forever. Let me have you here in a minute. Just follow me. This will help too, because when faith goes up from a house to the throne of God, God, you can get the attention of God. And you being the daughter, hold up your right hand. Whatever I say, you say. Okay? Now turn your face toward heaven. Just act like there's nobody here. Jesus, I want to thank you, Lord, for healing my mother.
1: Thank you, Lord, for healing my mother.
0: Thank you, Jesus, for healing my mother.
1: Thank you, Jesus, for healing my mother.
0: I worship you, Jesus.
1: I worship you, Jesus.
0: My dad and mother love you, Jesus.
1: My dad and mother love you, Jesus.
0: I love you, Jesus.
1: I love you, Jesus.
0: My husband loves you.
1: My husband loves you.
0: Our lives belong to you.
1: Our lives belong to you.
0: Jesus. Thank you for healing my mother.
1: Thank you for healing my mother.
0: I praise you, Jesus.
1: I praise you.
0: Your healing power.
1: Your healing power.
0: Is flowing through my mother's body.
1: Flowing through my mother's body.
0: You are healing her now.
1: You are healing her now.
0: You're bringing a healing and a cure to her.
1: You're bringing a healing and a cure to her.
0: Thank you, Jesus.
1: Thank you.
0: For healing my mother.
1: For healing.
0: I glorify you, Jesus.
1: I glorify you.
0: I praise you, Jesus.
1: I praise you, Jesus.
0: Forever.
1: Forever.
0: I will praise you, Jesus.
1: I praise you.
0: And I will worship you, Jesus.
1: I will worship you.
0: Forever, Lord.
1: Forever, Lord.
0: I will call you my healer.
1: I will call you my healer.
0: Because you are my... Bless God forever. Thank you, Jesus. Thank you, Jesus. Now close your eyes for a minute in reverence. Father, in Jesus' name, I want to give the Holy Ghost complete freedom in this service to do His work when I'm speaking or when I'm not speaking. Just whatever He sees He wants to do, Lord, just let Him manifest Himself and do it. I know many times, Lord, you knock homosexuals out on the floor and deliver them right in front of me while I'm speaking. Just hit the floor like a sack of potatoes that fell out of a truck. And they grab their belly and start screaming. In all kinds of cases. So just let the Holy Ghost do what He wants to tonight. I don't want anybody to leave here that's not free from the devil's power. They have a right to be free. You paid a big enough price, Jesus. They have a right to be free. All of them. There's not one person that you don't want to set free. So I bind you, Satan, in Jesus' name, and I command you, take your hand off of the people in this building and let them go free. I command you to do it in the name of the Lord Jesus Christ. Thank you, Lord, for your mighty power working in this place tonight. And thank you, Lord, for your precious anointing that breaks the yoke. Thank you, Lord, for the anointing of deliverance that breaks the yoke of all demons. Thank you, Lord, for the anointing of healing that breaks the yoke of all dumb diseases. In Jesus' name, be totally free. And God, let the peace of God be in their hearts and their minds so they can think straight before they leave this building tonight. In the name of the Lord Jesus Christ of Nazareth. Thank you, Lord. Everybody said together? Thank you, Jesus. I'm sure, pastors, that God gave me this message for you and some of the missionaries that has to work out in the areas where they had to deal with demons. But He moved up on me supernaturally this afternoon. This is not one of these things that I had to go in, study 4 hours and make 14,000 notes to try to get a message. Supernaturally came up on me. Blessed be God forever. Authority and power, son, is what they need. Many of them better not will be need authority and power. So in the first chapter of the book of Mark, you can't go wrong when you pattern after Jesus. Blessed be God forever. Thank you, Jesus. Thank you, Lord. Thank you, Lord. 21st verse. And they went into Capernaum, and straightway on the Sabbath day, He entered into the synagogue and taught. Just like I'm going to teach you tonight. However, I'm sure much better. But it's the same word, blessed be God forever. Entered into the synagogue and taught. Always remember this. You only know what you've been taught. You don't know anything else. Those things that you don't know how to do it, you've never been taught to do it. Either that or you were a sorry listener. You have to be taught to do something. The Holy Ghost is a great teacher. Jesus is a great teacher. Verse 22. And they were astonished at His doctrine.
2: People always look at me that way when I go speak. I don't know why. They look at me like I just got off the bus. Usually I open up my mouth and start speaking. They look at me and say, where do you come from? And they were astonished at his doctrine, for he taught them as one that had authority and not as the scribes. He taught them as one that had authority. God wants you to have authority. Over what? Over anything. You see, the victory in. Everybody say authority. God wants you to have it. Those that are weak, let them say they're strong. Well, I'm weak. No, well, I don't have authority because I'm just a sweet little Christian and I'm kind of weak. Well, God don't want you to be weak. He wants you to be strong. Well, how can I get strong? Would you pray for me to get strong? No, pray for yourself, you old lazy thing. Walk the floor and confess you're strong, God says. That's like people say, would you pray for me that I get faith? I said, no, read the Bible yourself. Can't you read? Faith don't come by me praying for you. Faith comes by you reading the Bible. If you're studying God's Word and read the Bible, faith will just automatically show up. Just automatically. It works automatically. It follows Matthew, Mark, Luke, and John automatically. It just shows up. It'll just be in there. And one day, if you'll study the Bible enough, it'll just be there. You'll just have it. When you need to get the job done, you'll just have the faith to do it, that's all. It's like Brother Lester said last night. Somebody asked him, how do you go to the Philippines, the Manila Philippines, that took 3 or 4 million people downtown and build a church that seats hundreds and hundreds and hundreds of people with no money? How do you do it? He said, I don't know. You just do it. It's called faith. You just do it day by day as it comes, that's all. Don't try to figure anything out. Just do it, that's all. Taught them as one had authority. Verse 23, and there was in their synagogue a man with an unclean spirit. And he cried out, saying, let us alone, what have we to do with thee, thou Jesus of Nazareth? Art thou come to destroy us? And you better believe it. I know thee. Yeah, you said that right. I used to play marbles with him in heaven, you know. If they play marbles, I don't know if they play marbles or not. Probably do if they want to. I know thee, who thou art, the Holy One of God. And Jesus rebuked him, saying, hold thy peace and come out of him. Why don't you learn to do what Jesus did? What? Rebuke the devil. The devil. You know, the devil has nearly all of America so deceived. I'm not sure they know the devil if they met in the middle of the street. One of the greatest ways that the devil really tricks the American public and American people is in the form of disease. Did you ever stop and think about it? Jesus don't give you disease. He don't have a... How can Jesus give you cancer? Oh, cancer. Oh, that scares me. It scares me. Oh, doctor said I got cancer. Oh, I got cancer. I say, well, so what? Cancer is only a little dumb word. That's a name. That's a name. Cancer is a name that somebody somewhere in the medical field put on a devil. So what? You have cancer. Well, I have cancer. No, you don't have cancer. You have a devil. You know, I get sick and tired of hearing Pentecostal preachers. I can understand Dr. Pruitt, the First Baptist, doing that. But I can't understand Pentecostal preachers at all. None of them. Just tries to separate devils from diseases. Well, you know, everybody just don't have devils that's sick, you know. Some of them are just sick. I can find kids behind the trees got more sense than that. Much less somebody preaching. How are you going to separate that? All you're going to do is explain it away all the time. Honey, I'm going to tell you right now, if there's a disease operating in your body anywhere, there's a devil operating in your body. And you might as well know that. And you can't show me the Bible nor anything else either. It's not in the New Testament. I've already read it. Have you read it? Well, if you read it, you ought to get your thinking straightened out with it. Jesus said, no bad things come down from heaven. None. And when he says none, he means none. That bad blood you got didn't come from heaven. And if you don't recognize it's the devil, how you're going to ever take authority over it? That word authority will bring you victory. I mean authority. Well, I've inherited this. My mother had it, my grandmother had it. Yeah, I know. Your grandmother had it, your mother had it, and you got it, and your daughter will have it. Until you take authority and bind the dumb thing up in Jesus' name and run it off of the property and operate there for 400 years. Do you understand that? Devils don't leave property where they kill somebody or before. Every disease your mother ever had, the devil will try to put the same dumb thing on you. Why? Well, he's going to find out if you're dumb, he's your mother. Well, he is. I know that hurts, but it doesn't have to hurt. You better know the truth. The devil puts things on you because of your ignorance. The devil don't have no right to do anything on your property if you just knew that. Not if you're born again and spirit-filled and know what faith is and know what authority is and know what power is. The devil has no right at all to do anything on your property. Nothing. Absolutely nothing. But he'll come in and lay down and wallow and have a feast. If you don't know anything about the Bible or don't know anything about doing that, if you don't take authority, if you don't rebuke him. Everything that visits your life that's not total victory and full of joy and full of power, start rebuking it right then. I don't care what it is. I'm going to let go in 4 or 5 days. I didn't recognize the devil because I love the Lord. And I read the Bible and pray, but I'm feeling bad. I didn't feel bad for 4 or 5 days. And now, this thing's really got a hold of me. Really got a hold of me. Why did you resist it the first day? I got busy. I just didn't do it. I'm busy. Sure you got busy. Now you're a total mess. Now you got to get in your car and drive to 14 towns and try to find 14 evangelists to get you healed. If you resist it the first day, resist the damn thing. What? I don't care what. Don't ask me what. Anything that visits you that's not victory and joy and full of power. Resist the damn thing. Resist it yourself. Rebuke the devil.
3: The devil. The devil. I don't have no devils, Brother Norval. I don't have no devils. I have a bad liver, and my back hurts, and my head's sore. What do you think you have? I just have diseases, but I don't have no devils.
2: Oh, brother. How did you ever find the church? You wouldn't know God if you met him in the middle of the street or the Holy Ghost or nothing. You wouldn't know the devil. You said, the devil hides. He's a total flake. The devil hides behind things that will kill you. He hides behind things that will damage you. He hides behind things that will destroy you. He hides behind things and works that causes you confusion. He hides behind things that causes you to get messed up with your family and all kinds of things. He hides behind those things. And you call it something else, with some dumb name that somebody put on it in America years ago. Whoever the flake was, I don't know. There's a lot of them. That's all. Didn't know anything about the devil or God either. I guess you might as well use the word cancer as anything else. It don't mean nothing, but you might as well use it. You might as well, if you want to get victory over it though, and be real about it. Listen, the doctor says, "Well, you've got cancer, and you're dying." Say, "No, I don't have it, devil. I'm not going to put up with you. I take authority over you. I resist you in Jesus' name. Well, you foul devil, they're calling cancer. I take authority over you, and I command you, go from my body. Go from my body, and just walk the floor and say, cancer, you can't kill me. While you foul devil trying to appear to me, you can't kill me. I'm free from you in Jesus' name. I bind you." You got to treat cancer like a devil. That's exactly what it is. Isn't it amazing? How far out some even full gospel preachers get. It's like they have their head in the mud. Well, I don't have a devil, I have a disease. Well, where did disease come from? I said, where did disease come from? You mean Jesus just walked into your church and give a whole bunch of your members diseases? Well, I wouldn't say that. You know, I wouldn't go as far as to say that. I said, well, how far would you go to say whatever you believe? And they say, well, you know, I teach my people this and teach my people that. So both of us said, oh, God, no wonder it's a mess. Everything good comes from God, my brother and sister, and everything bad comes from the devil. Heaven has great blessings for you, and hell don't have nothing except confusion and death for you. And you better know that. If you don't know it, if you don't treat cancer just like you would a mad dog and kick it out of your house, at the first day that you find out that somebody told you you had it, treat it just like a mad dog. Don't fool with it. Don't play with it. Because if you play with it, it'll keep on spreading. Don't let it spread. Say, cancer, I curse you in Jesus' name. I bind you. Stop! Tell that dumb thing to stop, or whatever it is. Anything that's buffing you about it tonight, tell it to stop. You tell it to stop. You tell it to stop. Tell it to stop with authority. Well, I don't know if I know how to do that or not. Well, you better learn before you die. You will die years before your time if you don't learn. The devil's here to kill, steal, and destroy, the Bible says. Okay, real quick like. Real quick like. So, well, that's Jesus, Norval, in the church, in the synagogue, teaching and saying, I rebuke you. Come out of him. That was Jesus. That's not me. I mean, you know, Jesus can do anything, but that's not me. Well, would you turn, please, to the 16th chapter of the book of St. Mark? Let's get you involved. You're supposed to be involved in the gospel, not Jesus only. You're supposed to be involved in the gospel yourself. Glory to God. I feel like a preacher tonight. Blessed be the name of the Lord. I can't hardly teach tonight for preaching. Glory be to God. 16th chapter of the book of St. Mark. Let's get you involved. In the 15th verse, Jesus is talking to your head and your spirit and your whole being. Go ye into all the world and preach the gospel to every creature. The gospel is freedom, my brother and sister. If it's not freedom, it's not the gospel. Well, I believe that I had a relative, Brother Norwood, believe the gospel and love the Lord, believe the gospel, and they died. No, you don't. You can't even believe the gospel and die. I mean, before your time. You have to totally jump out of the book of Matthew to die. You can't even stay in the book of Mark and die before your time. You have to jump out of it somewhere and get over God's permissive will. In some phase of God's permissive will, get out there so far, God can't help you. Then the devil sifts you as wheat and knocks you in the head. You didn't keep authority and power on the inside of you. It has to be on the inside of you. You've got to keep it on the inside of you all the time. Go into all the world and preach the gospel to every creature. He that believeth and is baptized shall be saved, and he that believeth not shall be damned. That's just the way it is, honey. And you better know that. Jesus said, if you believe the gospel, this will happen to you in verse 17. And these signs shall follow them that believe. In my name, they shall cast out devils.
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So here is the good news, my friends. The good news. There is, therefore, now no condemnation, no punishment, no curse for all those who are in Christ Jesus. All your fears have been taken away. Instead, hope has been given. Because God, out of His great love, redeemed us on the cross. So now, my friends, no power of hell and no scheme of man

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So here is the good news, my friends. The good news. There is, therefore, now no condemnation, no punishment, no curse for all those who are in Christ Jesus. All your fears have been taken away. Instead, hope has been given. Because God, out of His great love, redeemed us on the cross. So now, my friends, no power of hell and no scheme of man

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1: Well, we're going to talk about the power of living for a cause. Everybody's got their own thing. If I don't have a cause, I'm pretty aimless. I'm meant to live on purpose. I knew that years ago, and sometimes I had the wrong purpose. nobody ever had one of those. But I've gotten adjusted, but I have to have a reason to do things. I normally don't do things without a reason. I think that's why vacations are so hard for me, because I got to find a reason. And it's relaxation, and I don't know what to do with that. I'm so focused on what I really want to get done. I think that vision or cause is something you see over time. Matthew 13:16. I always say this is one of my favorite scriptures, but I quote it a lot. Blessed are your eyes, for they see, and your ears, for they hear. We'll go to verse 17 also. For assuredly I say unto you that many prophets and righteous men did desire to see what you see and did not see it, and to hear what you hear and did not hear it. There are people that have desired to see into the kingdom of God. They have desired to see God's fulfillment. And I think eyesight, spiritual eyesight, I don't know how you feel about it, but without it, I wouldn't have much of a life. This is going to sound strong, but the Bible says in the end, you're pretty much supposed to hate this life. Isn't that interesting? Your carnal life. Now, that's a strong word. That carnality is your enemy of your purpose. And most people like the comforts of the carnal life. And I'm not saying you shouldn't have comforts and enjoy those things, but they can't be your purpose. Like you almost can't work so you don't have to do anything anymore, because it's unhealthy for your head to do nothing. You have to have a purpose in life. Jesus, I'm going to give you the parable of the sower. He said, hear the parable of the sower. Parable was simple stories. I think that God hides truth in simplicity so anybody can apply it. I think it's wonderful. I'm a very plain thinker, straight line thinker. You know what I say. You're pregnant or you're not. The check's good or not. Or you're almost dead. Or you're either dead or you're not. There's not a lot of gray in my world. I like the absolutes, even though I'm not strong enough to keep them sometimes, because it helps me strive for the high place. When you acknowledge there's absolutes, that's why if you do away with the absolutes, everything gets gray. I've known a lot of absolute truths that I didn't have the character to keep. Anybody identify with that? When God deals with you and he shows you that, you're not doing what he said, and he brings it to the light that you're short. If you love God and trust him, you're okay knowing that. If you can know what's wrong with you and it not take you out, believe it or not, that is very, very good. It's all right to know what you're not. It's just not right to try to be what you're not, if that makes sense to you. It does to me. I stay as close to the truth as I can so I don't make a lot of mistakes. How many of you know when you fix something, you want it fixed right the first time? We've all said that, especially if you paid somebody, right? When you fix it, you want it right. Well, I think living is a lot like that. You want to do it right. And even if you don't do it perfect, it's still okay if you gave your best. Because God looks at the heart. I always say we judge other people by their actions and we judge ourselves by our intentions. And we've all heard that before. You can't. We look at people and think we know what everybody ought to be doing, but we're not in their shoes. We don't know how they were raised. We don't know how they were brought up. So really, you can't say much at all. Best thing to do is just lay low and help them along if you can. Anyway, let's look at Matthew 11:25 before we before we go any further, I want to ask ourselves, you know, why couldn't they hear? I always want to know why I can't hear. I don't ever want to be deaf again. I spent a lot of years deaf in my 20s to 30. And I don't know about you, but when you remember all the things that people said to you a decade later, and you realize they were right, and you could have saved yourself some trouble, I think that you should never forget that. That's what you want to not forget something. Don't forget when somebody was telling you something and you thought you were right. So you ignored what they say. I call it confidently wrong. And you can't help somebody who's confidently wrong, right? You have to wait. You have to wait. You might have to wait decades, depending on how strong their mind is. It's good to be yielded. The kids are having fun, aren't they? Isn't it great? It's nice to hear, actually. 11:25. At that time, Jesus answered and said to him, I thank you, Father, Lord of heaven and earth, that you have hidden these things from the wise. So your intellect will not get you what you need from God. And prudent. And revealed it unto the babes. His babes. It's your childlike attitude that causes you to learn. Now, in the world, we think it's the intellect that causes you to learn. But intellect really is good, and you know that. But all the intellect really can do is read what man has studied. But God, you can talk to God who knows. Now, I do think you should educate yourself. You guys know that. But the faith of a child is where all the revelation and power is. And it's in his name. We call him Father. Why would you call him Father if you weren't his son or daughter?
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1: Matthew 13:10-11. And the disciples came unto him and said, why do you speak to them in parables? He answered and said, this is great, because it has been given to you to know the mysteries of the kingdom of heaven, but unto them it has not been given. Now, this is how I perceived. I know scriptures have a lot of facets to them. How many of you notice you can use scriptures a lot of ways and you have to pay attention? But I think the answer was in his disciples came. The disciples can see. And I think that you have to become a disciple to have vision. And most people struggle with becoming a disciple because it means that they fear that they're not going to run their life again. And I will tell you this. Lord, help me articulate this the best I can. Nobody makes you do a thing. Do you know what's supposed to help you make your own decisions? Your personal integrity. That when you hear a truth, you know you got to incorporate it in your life at one time or another. Your personal integrity, the Bible says a man's integrity shall guide him. Your personal integrity, when you hear a truth, you have to acknowledge either I do that or I don't do that, or I got to learn how to do that, and I'm afraid to do that. I can't do that. I can't tithe. I'm afraid to love my husband because the last one treated me bad. Do you realize what revelation brings to your life? Now, this is what I've learned pastoring people these 20 years. Because they are afraid to do it, they think you know, and they get mad at you, and you don't even know what they're mad at you about. You're thinking, I ain't thinking that. Quit that. It's because they're facing their fear. They think you were aiming at their life and going like this, and you weren't. You was preaching the gospel, and it happened to land there. You're not singling out nobody. I don't like to be singled out. I don't like that at all. Why would I do that to you? It makes me mad. You better watch out. You know, one of those. I mean, who likes this? His finger. This makes you want to go like this, doesn't it? When somebody starts this, what do you want to do? If somebody goes up in your face and does this, what do you want to do? The opposite. Every time. Amen. You don't need that. You have to decide when you hear truth that you're going to incorporate it. And an inexperienced Christian will think you should be doing it right away. But I promise you, sometimes incorporating truth, some of it can be done the same day, but some of it's like going losing weight. Takes a while. See, the gospel, the Word of God has so much power. I've used this in many illustrations over the years. When you go pray, honestly, you get power like you ain't never seen. The power to do what the Word says comes from you taking it to God. And the best illustration in the whole Bible to me, and I realize it's full of them, is the one where Jesus said, I don't want to go to the cross. Period. If there's another way out, let this go by. I don't want him to torture me. I don't want him to drive the nails in my hand. I don't want to be beat with a whip that pulls the skin off my back. And I don't want to be separated from you. Now, when he prayed, he came out of prayer with so much power to go to the cross that he never spoke a word. They said, aren't you going to talk? He says, if I did, I'm going to paraphrase it, you couldn't get this done if I did. My Father would send everybody to help me, so I got to zip it. And he had so much power. When they said, they said, who do you seek? They said, Jesus of Nazareth. When he said, I am he, they all went to the ground. After he committed to do the will of God, there was so much grace and power in his life, he had to wait for them to get up off the ground so they could arrest him. And they thought they took his life. Isn't it funny how men can think one thing and it is 100% the opposite? He says, I lay it down, you don't take it from me. I have the power to take it up and I have the power to lay it down. I'm giving it.
0: 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We pray that this anointed message has been a blessing to your life. 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
1: Praise the Lord. I'm Pastor Ronnie Lee Patrick. I'm founding pastor of New Beginnings Church and World Outreach in Warsaw, Indiana. 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NBCWO, Post Office Box 913, Warsaw, Indiana, 46581. We would love to hear from you. We would love to get a letter from you letting us know what God is doing in your life. Let us know of any prayer requests that you may have, and we will faithfully pray with you. If you accept Jesus Christ during one of these broadcasts, and later on in the broadcast, we'll give you that opportunity to become a child of God. And if you accept Jesus Christ as your Lord and Savior today, we would love to hear from you. We would love to be able to rejoice with the angels in heaven that are rejoicing. If you'd like a copy of any of these broadcasts, just write us a letter, request them by name, like today's message is going to be Hidden in Christ. All you have to do is send us a letter, say, hey, I'd like to have a copy of Hidden in Christ, and we will get them out to you, and it costs you absolutely nothing except the postage to get the letter to us. Now, we would ask you to pray for us, and during your time of interceding on our behalf, if God would lay it on your heart to send us a love offering, by all means be obedient unto God, but that is between you and God. Again, our mailing address is NBCWO, Post Office Box 913, Warsaw, Indiana, 46581. If you're ever in Warsaw and you'd like to join us for a service, we have a Sunday morning service at 10 o'clock a.m. and a Sunday evening service at 6 o'clock, excuse me, on Sunday evening. We have a Wednesday night Bible study at 6:30 in the evening. So by all means, if you're in Warsaw and you want to join us, we're located at 741 East Winona Avenue, Warsaw, Indiana. 741 East Winona Avenue, Warsaw, Indiana. Hidden in Christ. The word hid means hidden. The word hidden means being out of sight or not readily apparent. It means to obscure, to unexplained, undisclosed. Colossians chapter 3, verses 1 through 3 says, if you then, being risen with Christ, seek those things which are above, where Christ sitteth on the right hand of God, set your affection on things above, not on things on the earth. For you are dead, and your life is hid with Christ in God. Notice that verse 3. For you are dead, and your life is hid with Christ in God. When we are hidden in Jesus Christ, God does not see us, but all He sees is Jesus. You got to understand that, folks. When we are hid in Jesus Christ, God does not see us, but all He sees is His Son, Jesus. We want to look at several areas where we are hidden in Christ. Number one, our sins are hidden from Him. Okay, our sins are hidden from God. James chapter 5, verse 20 says, let him know that he which converteth the sinner from the errors of his way shall save a soul from death, speaking of eternal death in the pits of hell, and shall hide a multitude of sins. See, when I come to Jesus Christ as my personal Savior, I had a multitude. Thousands upon thousands upon thousands of sins that had not been forgiven. But it says here that, you know, let him know that he which converteth a sinner from the errors of his way shall save a soul from death and shall hide a multitude of sins. When we become born again, our sins, no matter how many they are, no matter how bad you may think they are, can no longer be seen by God. That's hard for us to understand. But God chose that they would not be, that they would be hid from him because they are out of his sight. We look into Scripture and the Scripture tells us. Revelation chapter 1 and verse 5 says, and from Jesus Christ, who is the faithful witness and the first begotten of the dead and of the prince of the kings of the earth, unto him that loved us and washed us from our sins in his own blood. In other words, the blood of Jesus at salvation separates us and washes us away from our sins. Now we'll see here in a moment what happens to our sins. In Micah chapter 7 verse 19 it says, he will turn again, he will have compassion upon us. He will subdue our iniquities, in other words, our sins, and you will cast all their sins into the depths of the sea. Okay, now just remember that. God, at salvation, once we are washed away from those sins, takes those sins and casts them into the depths of the sea. Psalms 103, 11, and 12 says it this way, for as the heaven is higher above the earth, so great is his mercy toward them that fear him. As far as the east is from the west, so far has he removed our transgressions from us. In other words, if you could throw, now we understand that, if you threw something to the east and it just, you know, the earth is round, so whatever you throw to the east will come back from the west, okay? But on a straight line, once you throw something to the east, it is continually going away from you. Okay, that's the way our sins are. Our sins never come back to us. You got to understand, once you're forgiven of sins, it is eternal forgiveness. You are no longer held responsible for those sins, no matter how many they were, no matter how bad they were, in the eyes of God, you are no longer responsible. He's cast them into the depths of the sea as far as the east is from the west. But let's go a little further. Isaiah chapter 43 verse 25 says, I, even I, am he that blotteth out your transgressions for my own sake, and will not remember your sins. Now just think about that. You know, here we've already read where they're cast into the depths of the sea. They're thrown as far as the east is from the west. Now he said he blots them out. He blots out our sins, and he said, I will not remember your sins. When our sins are blotted out, we can never be punished for them. Remember that. Once our sins are blotted out. See, we have a lot of Christians today that is letting the enemy bring their past up to them. Folks, we all have a past. We all have things, and we have all done things in our past that if we could go back and undo it, we would. Because they were wrong, they were sin. But we can't do that. Now, the enemy, as long as he can get you looking back at your past sins, you'll never be able to walk in the freedom of the cross of Jesus Christ. You'll never be able to be used in the full potential that God wants to use you. Yes, he'll be able to use you, but not in your full potential because you're looking back. But God says, I will never remember those sins no more. So if God is never going to remember those sins no more, then why are you wasting time allowing the enemy to bring them back up to you and you dwelling on them? Now, I've had people tell me that when we stand before God, and we will all stand before God, there is a judgment day, and nobody is exempt from it. I've had people say, we'll stand before God, we'll answer for every sin that we've ever committed. Well, that's not so, folks. How can we answer for something to God that God doesn't even remember no more? God is not going to stand up and say, you know, Ron Patrick, you did this back in 1990, because he doesn't even know I did that back in 1990. And I'm just throwing that date out there. Never. Blotted out. Never to be remembered no more. Washed into the depths of the sea. Cast as far, removed as far as the east is from the west. Now remember, the only sin that can be blotted out is a confessed sin that are past. We have a lot of teaching out there today that whenever you accept Jesus Christ as your Lord and Savior, that you're not only forgiven for your past sins, but you're also forgiven for your future sins, and that is a false teaching. It is a false teaching by false teachers. Okay? The only forgivable sin is a past sin. You cannot be forgiven of something you haven't done yet. You have to repent to be forgiven. That means if you sin once you become a Christian, and we all have, that means you must confess that sin. There's a big teaching out there, a false teaching, that you don't have to repent of any sin you commit. That's a lie straight out of the pits of hell. It is a false teaching by a false teacher. You must repent of your sins. Any sin that is not repented of is still out there to be able to be seen by God, and it's a sin of death. You will spend eternity in the lake of fire. Romans chapter 3. Verse 23 through 25 says, for all have sinned and come short of the glory of God. That's very true. Being justified freely by his grace through the redemption that is in Christ Jesus, whom God has set forth to be a propitiation through faith in his blood to declare his righteousness for the remission of sins. Now you must get this, folks, that are past through the forbearance of God. Again, there is no forgiveness without repentance, and the only forgivable sin is a sin of our past. We cannot be forgiven of sins of the future until they have been committed and they have been repented of. Number two, our righteousness is hidden in Christ. Isaiah chapter 64, verse 6 says, but we are all as unclean as an unclean thing, and all our righteousness, now we got to understand this, all of our righteousness are as filthy rags, and we all do fade as a leaf, and our iniquities like the wind have taken us away. Folks, we need to understand, you can never be good enough to get to heaven. It does not matter what you do. It doesn't matter how much good you do, how good you are. Our righteousness, your righteousness, my righteousness, is in the eyes of God as filthy rags. There's nothing we can do to change that. But thank God, once we accept the blood of Jesus Christ, we receive his righteousness. When God looks at us, no matter how much good works we've done, again, all he sees is the righteousness that doesn't work. But once we're born again, we are a child of God, and he looks at us. He does not see our righteousness, but he sees the righteousness of Jesus Christ, because we have been covered, we have been washed, we have been cleansed by his precious blood that was shed 7 ways on the cross, bringing complete, nothing lacking salvation to you and I. For humanity. 1 Corinthians chapter 1 verse 30 says, but of him are you in Christ Jesus, who of God is made unto us wisdom and righteousness and sanctification and redemption. Romans chapter 3, verse 21 through 26 says, "But now the righteousness of God without the law is manifested, being witnessed by the law and the prophets, even the righteousness of God, which is by faith of Jesus Christ unto all and upon all them that believe, for there is no difference, for all have sinned and come short of the glory of God, being justified freely by his grace through the redemption that is in Christ Jesus, whom God has set forth to be a propitiation, a covering, through faith in his blood, to declare his righteousness for the remission or the forgiveness of sins," again, "that are past, through the forbearance of God, to declare, I say, at this time, his righteousness, that he might be just and the justifier of him which believeth in Jesus." God is ready right now to impart his righteousness on all who repent of their sins. The moment we repent of our sins, the moment. Here in a few moments, we're going to lead a what we call a sinner's prayer. And I want you to know that if you'll say this prayer and mean it from your heart, every sin that you have ever committed is going to be washed into the sea of forgetfulness, never to be remembered no more. You are going to put on and be clothed with the righteousness of Jesus Christ. Number three, our justification is hidden in Christ. I love it all, but I love this, because this is what allows me to enter into heaven for eternity in the presence of God. Our justification is hidden in Christ. Romans chapter 3, verse 24 says, "Being justified freely by his grace through the redemption that is in Christ Jesus." I love that freely. I don't have to be good enough. You know, I don't have to do a bunch of good works. All I got to do is accept the free gift of the cross. Now, it's free to you and me. It cost Jesus his precious blood. It cost Jesus his very life. It cost God his precious son, Jesus. See, there was a heavy price paid, but for you and me, it is freely given unto us. We are justified. Justified means declared, just think of this, not guilty in heaven's court. Why? Because of the blood of Jesus. That old song, "What can wash away my sins? Nothing but the blood of Jesus. What can make me whole again? Nothing but the precious, holy blood of Jesus." Justified freely by his grace through the redemption that is in Christ Jesus. Romans chapter 4, verse 24 through 25 says, "But for us also, to whom it shall be imputed, if we believe on him that raised up Jesus from our Lord from the dead, who was delivered for our offenses, and was raised again for our justification." Again, justified, declared not guilty in heaven's court. Romans chapter 5, verse 18 says, "Therefore, as by the offense of one, judgment came upon all men to condemnation, even so, by the righteousness of one," speaking of Jesus Christ of Nazareth, "the free gift," here we have it again, "the free gift came upon all men unto justification of life." It is there for everyone. If you're listening to this broadcast, I don't care how far you've fallen into the depths of sin, the righteousness and the sanctification of Jesus, the forgiveness of your sins is here. It is a free gift. All you have to do is reach out and receive it. And we're going to give you that opportunity in just a few moments. Our justification comes only by the blood of Jesus Christ applied to our lives. No other name under heaven where man, a person can be saved except the name of Jesus. It's only through His blood. You take Jesus out and you take salvation out. There is no salvation without Jesus. There is no salvation without His precious blood. There is no salvation without His blood being applied to our lives. Galatians chapter 2 verse 16 says, knowing that a man is not justified by the works of the law. Works will never justify you. Works can't justify you. Said, but by the faith of Jesus Christ, through the cross of Christ, even we have believed in Jesus Christ that we might be justified by the faith of Christ and not by the works of the law, for by the works of the law shall no flesh be justified. You cannot again be good enough to be found justified, not guilty in the eyes of God. Oh, I believe in works, but works is just obedience unto God. It does not get me to heaven. Galatians chapter 3, verse 24 through 25 says, wherefore the law was our schoolmaster to bring us unto Christ that we might be justified by faith. But after that faith is come, we are no longer under a schoolmaster. A schoolmaster is a servant to care for the children until they become old enough, become legal sons. So with us, the cross of Jesus Christ has made us children of God. We are no longer under the schoolmaster of the law, but by faith in Christ alone, we are justified, not guilty in the eyes of God, through faith in Christ alone, through faith in the cross. Remember, hidden, being out of sight, and not readily apparent, obscure, unexplained, undisclosed. Everything we do must point to Jesus and the works of the cross. I want you to understand that, folks. Everything we do must point to Jesus and I'll change it to the finished works of the cross, because the works of the cross are finished. Jesus has done everything that He came to this earth to do. The only thing remaining is when He returns to receive His body, the church, unto Himself. When the dead in Christ will rise first, and those of us who are alive and remain shall be changed. We'll be called up to meet Jesus in the eye, the Bible says, in a moment of a twinkling of an eye. That's what Jesus is going to do next for the church, the body of Christ. Well, Pastor, what does it take to be a member of the body of Christ? It takes being born again. Pastor, what's being born again? Being born again is, number one, you got to believe in God. You must believe in God. Then you must believe in His Son, Jesus Christ. Then you must repent and ask forgiveness of your sins. Those are requirements to be born again. You take any of them three out and you're not born again. I hear a lot of prayers said by a lot of false teachers on TV, and they say sinner's prayer and they leave out repentance. And again, I said it earlier, those that believe that you don't have to repent, they are teaching a false gospel and they are false teachers. And they are going to lead multitudes into the pits of hell because of their false Jesus teaching. You must believe in God the Father. You must believe in Jesus the Son. And you must repent of your past sins. There is no forgiveness for sins that are not past. We're going to say a prayer here just in a moment. I want you to know right up front, I can't save you. I want you to know right up front that this prayer can't save you. You say these words and you will mean them from your heart. In other words, you'll believe from your heart. You will be born again. If you just say these words and you don't mean them, you're not going to be born again. You must believe. And I'm asking those that you have never accepted Jesus Christ, your Lord and Savior, I'm asking you to say this prayer with us. You may be out there listening to this broadcast.

0: to come into my heart to be my Lord and Savior, and I will follow you all the days of my life. In Jesus' name I pray. Amen and amen. If you said that prayer and you meant it from your heart, right now you are a child of God. Right now, if you died, if you took your last breath right now and you are in the portals of heaven before God, God is going to look at you. He's going to see the blood of Jesus Christ. And because he sees the blood of Jesus Christ, he is going to see the righteousness of Jesus Christ. And because he sees the blood of Christ and the righteousness of Christ, he is going to declare in the court of heaven that you are not guilty, that you are justified to come and dwell in the presence of God for eternity. That's what the blood of Jesus does for us. Oh, there's other things that it does, but those are the important things because those get us into the kingdom of heaven. There is reconciliation back to God to where we can enjoy all the benefits of the fellowship and being a child of God here on earth. We can enjoy all of the benefits of the kingdom of heaven that Jesus brought to this earth, and he left here for us to enjoy all of those rooms in that kingdom. He gave us the keys of the kingdom of heaven to unlock those doors and to be able to enter into them. He brought us here, through the cross, all bought and paid for by the blood of Jesus Christ. We can walk as John 10:10 tells us in the second part. He said, I've come that you may have life and you may have it more abundantly. We can walk in the abundant life of Jesus Christ. Thank you for listening to the broadcast today. Write us a letter. Let us know that on such and such a date, I gave my heart to Jesus Christ. Again, write to NBCWO, Post Office Box 913, Warsaw, Indiana 46581. NBCWO, Post Office Box 913, Warsaw, Indiana 46581. God bless you.
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2: Hello and welcome to Maintain the Flame with Keith Collins, the program where we anticipate an experience with the Lord on each and every episode. Thank you so much for listening today, and my prayer is that you will be strengthened, encouraged, and challenged in your daily walk with the Lord as you listen. The primary purpose for this program is to be a source of inspirational truth that will not only awaken a deeper hunger within you for more of God, but also a source of encouragement when it comes to maintaining a deep passion for the Lord. Leviticus 6:12 says, "The fire on the altar must be kept burning. It must not go out." This Old Testament verse spoke into the sacrificial burnt offering practices of the temple, and it reflects the fact that we as the bride of Christ are now the temple of the Holy Spirit. Therefore, we have a responsibility to steward our walk with God and to maintain His flame that He has ignited in our hearts. I am your host, Keith Collins, and I invite you to join me now as we explore biblical truths that help us to maintain the flame of God upon the altar of our hearts. Hello, and welcome to Maintain the Flame this week. I'm your host, Keith Collins. And I'm blessed to know that you are listening today. And I pray that what you're about to hear will encourage you, that it will challenge you, and really more than anything else, that it will cause you to have a greater hunger and a greater desire to know Jesus Christ in a deeper way. I found out, serving the Lord now for almost 37 years, that there's no end to Him. There's always more. There's always deeper places in Him. There's always greater experiences with His love, His mercy, His forgiveness, His power,

0: holiness, his immutability, his transcendency. I mean, he's just beyond description. However, even though he is indescribable because he's so great, yet at the same time, he's knowable. So what an incredible opportunity you and I have every day of our lives to go deeper in our relationship with Jesus Christ. And you know, this program, Maintain the Flame, is really not just about maintaining the flame of God in your heart, even though that's a key concept and a key purpose for this program. But we're also about really encouraging you to have a greater hunger for a greater flame of God to burn in your heart, that it gets hotter and hotter and brighter all the time. And, you know, this past weekend, I was blessed to be in the state of Pennsylvania, a little town called New Florence, about an hour out of Pittsburgh. And Saturday, I spoke at a men's conference, a men's meeting, and several men there. And I was so blessed to see their hunger, to see their passion, to see their desire to know Jesus in a greater way and to make him known in this generation. And I took my text from John 15, where Jesus says, "I am the vine and you are the branches." And then he encourages us to abide in him. And I just want to encourage you just for a second here, or a few seconds here. Friend, you have to abide in him. It's not enough to know about Jesus. It's not enough to read the Bible. That's very important, and that's part of our spiritual growth and maturity. However, you've got to know him, and you've got to make sure that you are living in such a way that you are spending time with him, that you are going deeper in his love, that you are going deeper in who he is, that you understand who you are in him, because of the price that he has paid for you. So anyway, I talked about multiple things, but the Bible says in John 15 there, Jesus says, "I'm the vine and you are the branches." And the picture there is that a branch separated from the vine begins to wither. It begins to die. It begins to dry up. Why? Because the life, or the sap, the sustenance, comes from the vine into the branches. And when the branches are removed from the life source, then they cannot live on their own. And I will say that there are many people who believe in Jesus. They maybe have even had an experience with him. Maybe they've prayed a sinner's prayer. They might even be faithful to a local church, but they do not know him. And they are separated from him, or from the vine. And let me just encourage you in love to pursue him, to seek his face. He says, "If you seek me, you will find me." Friend, we are called to thrive as we abide in him. And that brings me to my subject today. I want to finish up what I started last week, or at least do part two. Last week, I talked about what it means to really have a first love experience. And I called it First Love Fire. The reason for that is I've recently finished a new book called First Love Fire. It's going to be available November the 1st. And really the premise, or the foundation of the book, is really dealing with the fact that oftentimes we leave our first love. And I want to read from Revelation chapter 2 again this week. I started here last week, but I want to read this again because I think it gives a great foundation for what I want to share. So listen to the words of Jesus. John writes this in the second chapter of Revelation, but this is the Lord himself speaking through John. He says, "To the angel of the church in Ephesus write, these are the words of him who holds the seven stars in his right hand and walks among the seven golden lampstands. I know your deeds, your hard work, and your perseverance. I know that you cannot tolerate wicked people, that you have tested those who claim to be apostles but are not, and have found them false. You have persevered and have endured hardship for my name and have not grown weary." Now, as I said last week, when you read those first three verses, wow, I mean, what an amazing picture of a stellar church, a church that seems to be without compromise, a church that has adhered to sound doctrine and has refused heresy and even false apostles, false teachers. And even though that's great and that's something we should all strive for and live for, in verse 4, the picture changes. Listen to what Jesus says. He says, even though all these things are true, yet I hold this against you. What? You have forsaken the love that you had at first. Some translations say you have forsaken your first love. So what does he say? Consider how far you have fallen. Repent and do the things you did at first. If you do not repent, I will come to you and remove your lampstands from its place. But you have this in your favor. You hate the practices of the Nicolaitans, which I also hated. And then he says, whoever has ears, let them hear what the Spirit says to the churches. So let me just go back again to verse 4. He says, I hold this against you. Even though you've done all these great things, even though externally you appear to be holy and righteous and pure and sound in your doctrine and sound in your beliefs, he says, you have walked away, or you have forsaken your first love. Therefore, repent and go back and do your first works over again. Now, I want to talk to you again this week about this first love experience. And last week, I talked a lot about what it means to have an external facade, or to have a holy, pious outward appearance and even outward demonstration before others. However, to not really be walking with God in an intimate way on the inside. And unfortunately, many people fall into this trap. But there's another thing that I want to talk to you about as I get into part two of First Love Fire today. And that is the fact that many people are deceived through mixture. Now, what do I mean by mixture? You see, the charge for the Ephesian church to return to her first love and to her first works was paramount. And I believe that it stands as a clarion call for each of us today. And what is the call? The call is to come back to that single primary focus, that single primary purpose, which is to have a first love experience with Jesus that never grows old, that never grows dim. You see, we have oftentimes been very faithful in multiple areas. We can become stalwarts when it comes to proper theology. And some of us have even been lovers of revival and even revival history. But I'm telling you, you can even love revival. And I was blessed to be in the Brownsville revival. I've shared this before, but listen, I can love what God did then. And I was in an incredible move of God where hundreds of thousands of people, really over 3.5 million people, came to that meeting, and hundreds of thousands were gloriously transformed. And I was transformed. I mean, I was saved when I got there, but my experience was there. I'm sorry, my experience that I had there was so glorious that it was almost like I was saved again and again and again, even though there was no condemnation. But I was just experiencing the Lord in such deep ways that His glory, His fire, His holiness was overwhelming me over and over and over again. So I thank God for that experience. But I also know at this stage in my life that I can't camp in what God did from 1995 to 2000 in the Brownsville Revival at Pensacola, Florida. You see, there has to be a first love experience that I have in my life today. You see, it's an easy trap to fall into. Often, the motivation of even good works begins with purity and through intimacy with the Lord. But then we get into mixture. What do I mean by mixture? In other words, we have a commitment to do the works of Jesus, and we should have that. But sometimes that becomes the thing that we love. And at the same time, we leave that intimate, devotional-based relationship that we have with Jesus. And the outcome is oftentimes compromise or lukewarmness. And there's one thing that causes God to vomit, the Bible says, and that is lukewarmness. So we see in certain places throughout the scripture where the Lord would very deliberately deal with issues and even say things sometimes that were very offensive because they really dealt with the heart of an individual. In other words, one place he said this, he said, love the Lord your God with all your heart, with all your heart, with all your soul, and with all your mind, and with all your strength. Now, what a powerful statement that the Bible makes here. But what is the Lord saying? There can't be mixture. He said, with everything that you have, with everything that you are, there must be this radical commitment and dedication to a life of intimacy with Jesus. In another place, Jesus said this, and this is offensive to a lot of people. He said, if you don't hate your mother, your father, even those those in your family, if you don't hate them, you can't even be my disciple. Now, does the Lord really want us to hate our own families? Of course he doesn't. But what he's saying is this, the love that you have for me should be so much greater than any temporal love or any love on this earth, that love would almost be looked upon as hate because the radicality of the love that you have for me. That's the point of what Jesus is saying there. In other words, there cannot be mixture. And I'm convinced that there's a lot of mixture that takes place in much of the church. And as a result, there are signs that we see in people's lives of people leaving their first love or people walking away from that devotion-based lifestyle to where Jesus is everything to them. Listen, I know the difference between ministering from a devotional life of intimacy with Jesus and ministering from intellectualism or even routine or even past experiences. And even though God can still use it, if I'm preaching truth and it might affect people, there's a big difference in my own life when I am connected to my first love, when I am living in that first works, first love experience. It's from that place that really the glory of heaven is revealed. I've told leaders that I've trained for years that, listen, the anointing, the giftings upon your life, they continue to flow and even to move in and through your lives, even if you're not in prayer oftentimes. However, the glory of God upon your life will cost you. In other words, I don't want to just be someone that has a gift or someone that has a certain anointing, whether to preach or to teach or to sing or whatever, but I want to bring the glory of God in my generation. I want the kingdom of heaven to come to bear on the hour of history that I live in, not for my own sake, but so that others can see and experience the reality of what it means to live a life connected, fused in divine union to the heart of Jesus Christ. And friend, that's the great desire for this generation and even for this church age, a church age that has become full of mixture. There's a lot of good churches out there. There's a lot of good work being done. There's a lot of humanitarian aid being done. Last week, there was a horrible hurricane that hit my home state of Florida, where I was born. And I asked you to pray for Florida. And if you have the wherewithal, whether it be the finances or through help to help that state right now, that would be amazing. But listen to me. The fact is, you can send money there, you can send food there, you can send bottled water there. And I believe we should all do that. But many people exchange a love-based relationship, a first love relationship with Jesus for humanitarian aid or for doing good works. And again, we're called to take care of the widows, take care of the orphans. I believe it's godly for us to help people that go through storms like Hurricane Ian and people that are in poverty and helping the poor. We should do all those things. All those things are a part of our Christian walk. My point is this: you can do that and not know Jesus. You can do that and not have a first love experience that is incessant or continual with the Lord. And if you're not careful, oftentimes you can allow that to take the place of intimacy with the Lord. And therefore you enter into what I call mixture. And this place of mixture can be very, very deceptive to where we begin to measure our spirituality and our walk with God based on what we do and what we're able to do even through our own human strength. And so again, I hope you hear my heart. May we always be involved in helping people and taking care of the poor and taking care of those that are in devastated areas of the world. May that be who we are. But at the same time, may that never take the place from what it means to really be in love with Jesus and experience his love towards us on a continual basis, to where everything that we do is inspired by this first love, devotional experience that we live throughout the entirety of our lives on this earth. And of course, even beyond this earth, we experience the fullness of that love and the fullness of that divine union. But there are many people that I believe begin to grow weary, and they begin to grow, let me give a good word here. They begin to grow dull. That's a good word. They grow dull when it comes to really experiencing the love of God and that first love experience. And that's why John says in Revelation chapter 2, where he writes, Jesus says that, listen, go back and do your first works over. What's he telling us to do? Get along with Jesus. Make sure that you are prioritizing time with him, not just preaching and teaching and going to church and all those things, which are all important, but make sure that your life consists of an ongoing, continual experience of that first love, devotion-based lifestyle, where Jesus is everything to you. You are overwhelmed with him. You are overtaken by him. He's not just a part of your life, but he becomes everything. He becomes your source of hope, your source of strength, your source of power. I mean, he's everything to you, and you have a single eye for Jesus and Jesus alone. And nothing in this world can ever take the place of him. You know, I've watched people over the years, over three decades, even those that had a great anointing to preach the gospel upon their lives. I've watched them get addicted to ministry and get addicted to the idol of ministry and get addicted to church life and walk away, even though they don't like go back into sin, so to speak, but they really walk away from that love affair that they once had with Jesus. And that's why Jesus is so direct in Revelation chapter 2 to repent of just doing the works of Jesus and doing good works that are connected to Jesus, but not really knowing him or not really loving him effectively. So, I mean, I know I'm saying this in multiple ways, but I believe it's important for us to understand the importance of what it really means to have a love-based first love experience with him. It's everything for him. Without this, we just become religious. Without this, we go through the motions. Without this, we begin to wither. We're like that branch that's been separated from the vine. We might look the same for a season, but then we begin to dry up on the inside, and life begins to leave us, and we lose our hope and our joy and all the things that make us who we are. And again, we can still be addicted to religious works, but not really be intimate with Jesus Christ. So let me give you some signs today of leaving our first love. And I believe, again, the Bible is very clear that we are to love the Lord our God with all our heart, with all our soul, with all our mind, and with all our strength. And when we lose this, there are, I believe, some clear signs that begin to crop up in our lives. And I'll get through as many of these as I can. But number one, one sign of leaving your first love is that Jesus and Jesus alone no longer becomes the primary focus and desire of your heart. Jesus and Jesus alone is no longer the single focus and primary desire of your heart. You see, when he's your first love, he's all you need, friend. There's a song, "He's all I need, he's all I need. Jesus is all I need." Friend, is he everything to you? Is he enough for you? I'm telling you, when you see him as he is, and when you are in union with him, he's everything. Nothing else even comes close. It doesn't mean you don't enjoy life. It doesn't mean you don't enjoy family or your spouse or your career. All that's fine, but he's everything. He's everything is experienced through intimacy with him, and he becomes the primary thing. As with Abraham, he was the treasure. He was the source of value in Abraham's life. And oftentimes when we leave our first love, then he's a part of our life, but he's compartmentalized and he's not everything to us. Is Jesus everything to you, friend? Number two, another sign of leaving your first love is you find yourself substituting time with Jesus in prayer, the Bible, and worship for other things with little to no conviction. What do I mean? I mean, you'll spend 5-6 hours a day looking at an iPhone or a computer screen and maybe 15 minutes with Jesus. Friend, when we can do that with no conviction, then I believe we have left our first love. When we can, and again, I know we have to work, some of us, and I know we have family responsibilities, and some of us have children or grandchildren, and maybe we own businesses, maybe we're missionaries overseas, whatever. However, it's very easy to be very committed to other things that have no great eternal value, and at the same time forsake intimacy with Jesus. You see, he must be the beginning of the day. He must be what we experience throughout the day, and he must be the ending of our day. It doesn't mean you're on your face praying 24/7, but it does mean that every part of our life has to be experienced through intimacy with him. You see, when we leave our first love, we substitute our time with him for the things of this world, even things that are not bad. Number three, we permit horizontal relationships, such as I mentioned this, our careers, our hobbies, our friends. And again, there's nothing wrong with these things, but we permit these things to take precedent over the Lord whenever we substitute our first love. And you see, it's very easy to be sucked into the spirit of this age. It's very easy to be addicted, maybe to sports, maybe to American football, or maybe soccer, or, you know, football in other parts of the world is known as soccer, or maybe whatever. Maybe it's another hobby. Maybe it's fishing or something like that. Not that these things are sin, so to speak, but oftentimes whenever we get addicted to them in such a way that they become our driving force, then friend, we've left our first love. You see, I believe that Jesus has to be so paramount in our lives that everything that we do, whether it be hobbies, and there's no sin with having a hobby. I have a couple myself, but I can never allow those things to pull me away from intimacy with Jesus. And I have to learn to even incorporate devotion time, even in the midst of my hobbies with the Lord. So number four, and I won't get through all of these, but number four, the sensitivity of God's presence and divine union with him that we once knew begins to wane and eventually becomes obsolete and only a fleeting memory. If you're listening to this today, how many of you remember a time whenever you were sensitive to the Holy Spirit? You were sensitive to the presence of Jesus. You knew that he was near. You felt him. You experienced him. Maybe you would weep in his presence, or maybe laugh in his presence as the joy of the Lord came upon your life. But you had a sensitivity to the Spirit of God. You see, when you leave your first love, oftentimes you walk away, or not oftentimes, every time, you walk away from that place of being sensitive to the Holy Spirit. I look at so many leaders in this generation, and I'm in my mid-50s, but I look at so many young leaders, and I love them, and I want to be there for them, but so many of them have no understanding of what it means to be sensitive to the Holy Spirit, even in their gatherings, their corporate gatherings. They have a learned behavior pattern, and they are afraid to allow the Lord to move. Why? Because they have no sensitivity to the Lord. They know how to do good church, and they know production and programs, but they do not know the Lord Jesus in an intimate way. When you walk away from your first love, friend, you lose that sensitivity. Number five, religious works, again, and this is, I've said this, but let me read it to you again. Religious works, and even good religious works, begin to take the place of intimacy with the Lord. Often, this activity will increase to attempt to dull the sting of conviction from a backslidden heart. I know that's intense, but listen to me. Oftentimes, people that have walked away from their first love will substitute frantic religious activity for their place of knowing Jesus and a first love experience. And it's so easy to do this. I know I've talked about this, but hear my heart again, friend. You cannot allow good works to take the place of God himself. Our good works must be done through intimacy and first love. And if it's not, then it's just good religious works done through the arm of the flesh. Number six, when you leave your first love, you can develop a spirit of compromise that frequently turns into tolerance of sinful behavior, all the while adhering to religious practice, especially so that others can see it and be impressed by your external holy facade. And again, I've kind of talked about this already as well, but compromise sets in when you leave your first love. You see, when you're sensitive to Jesus and his spirit, you can't sit down and watch things that are anti-God or anti-Christ. You can't watch nudity. You can't listen to profanity. You can't listen to music that glorifies the spirit of this age and humanism and carnality and debauchery and all these things. Why? Because you're intimate with Jesus. You refuse to share your passions and your heart with the spirit of this world. Why? Because Jesus is everything to you, friend. He's your heartbeat. He's everything to you. Listen, I have a lot more that I can share. Maybe we'll come back and do a part three next week. But my heart this week is that you have been encouraged by what you've heard. There are some of you that are listening that you need to come to the place right now where you humble yourself before the Lord and you ask the Lord to forgive you. You repent and you go back and do those first works over again. Father, in Jesus' name, I pray for everyone listening to this today. Father, bring conviction to their hearts. Bring them to a place of repentance. And Lord, may we know you in that first love experience as we never have before. We pray this in Jesus' name. Amen and amen. Thank you for listening to Maintain the Flame today. We are blessed to know that we're making an impact and that we're reaching people around the world. Continue to pray for us. 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God bless you, and we'll see you next week again on Maintain the Flame. Be blessed. Thank you so much for listening to Maintain the Flame with Keith Collins today. I trust that you've been blessed and encouraged as you've listened. And if you hunger for a greater passion for the Lord that will not dim or subside, then let me encourage you to listen weekly to episodes that will encourage you in your walk with God. 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May the fire of God burn brighter and hotter in your life. 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
1: Hi, I'm Dr. Rena Prozich, and you're listening to The Answer to Your Prayers. And what is the answer to your prayer? What I'm going to talk about today is one of them. What ran in your bloodline stops at the blood of Jesus. See, some battles didn't start with you, and God can reveal the iniquity that can visit generations for many, many generations. And sometimes what people are fighting is not just personal sin. It's a pattern that has been repeated for decades. Examples that people recognize, of course, are divorce in every generation, addictions, abuse, poverty, and rage. But you didn't start it, but God did anoint you to end it. Like a spiritual relay race where one generation passes the baton of brokenness to the next, I'm asking you, drop the baton. Stop it in your generation. Because a spiritual pattern of bondage that repeats itself through a family line until someone breaks it through Christ can pass through so easily to the next generation simply by learned behavior, trauma, spiritual oppression, unrepented sin, and family covenants. Numbers 14:18 says, visiting the iniquity of the fathers upon the children. Iniquity means a bentness, a weakness, a distortion, a predisposition towards certain sins. For example, some people fight anger harder than others. I mean, it takes a lot to get me angry. I don't get angry rarely, but when I do, you don't want to be around. And so maybe you fight it every day and nobody wants to be around. Why is that? Because it's been being fed for generations. And the more you feed something, the stronger it gets. See, the enemy doesn't just attack individuals. He attacks bloodlines. He builds family strongholds. Patterns like all men in our family cheat. Everyone in our family dies young. Nobody in our family succeeds. Addiction runs in our family. Well, you can say this, the devil loves family traditions as long as they destroy you. And so guess what? If those are family traditions that the devil started, stop them. Make a new tradition right now in the name of Jesus by recognizing it, repenting of it, renouncing it, and reestablishing something new. There are certain things that will move quickly through your bloodline. Generations of arrogance, pride and vanity, gluttony, addictive appetites, laziness, poverty, hatred and prejudice, dishonor, legalism, chronic procrastination, sexual perversion, personality patterns. Listen, people say, you're not crazy. You're recognizing a pattern. And when you recognize a pattern, you ask yourself, is this a pattern from God or the devil? You are recognizing a pattern. Command it to go. The good news is that Jesus broke the curse. Galatians 3:13 says this, Christ has redeemed us from the curse of the law, being made a curse for us. At the cross, Jesus carried every sin, every curse, every generational chain. And the cross did not just forgive your sin. It canceled your bloodline's bondage. So freedom must be applied and enforced. And you say it like that. I apply the blood to that generational curse, and I break it in the name of Jesus. And so, again, the steps to break a generational curse, remember they all began with R in the English language. It's recognize it. Identify the pattern. Repent of it personally and throughout your generation. That's what Daniel did in Daniel chapter 9, and then renounce it. You verbally reject the curse. And our words matter. We don't take it back. And we resist it. We command every spirit to leave in the name of Jesus. James 4:7 tells us, resist the devil and he will flee. So I always say the curse stops with me. My children will not inherit my battles because I will win my battle. the curse stops with me. You know, some of you have been fighting things your whole life, and you've never known why. But right now, I can tell the Holy Spirit is exposing to you a pattern. And you know why He's exposing it to you? He wants you to destroy it. He wants you to destroy the addiction patterns in your life, sexual sin patterns, anger and rage, any family dysfunction, any generational poverty, any chronic failure cycles. I want you to begin to say something new. You are not coming for a thing to repeat itself. You're coming for freedom. And you say that, I am not coming out of this addiction for any other reason but freedom. Freedom to serve God. Freedom to fulfill my potential. Freedom so my children don't have to experience this. You know, I just want to pray for you right now. And I want you to repeat it with me and just say, Father, in the name of Jesus. Go ahead, say it. Father, in the name of Jesus, I repent for sins of my ancestors and the sins of my family line. I renounce every generational curse operating in my bloodline. I break every agreement with darkness. Through the blood of Jesus, I declare that I am redeemed from the curse. Every spirit attached to my family line, I command you to go now. Leave me. Leave my family. Leave my children. The curse stops now. In Jesus' name. See, as chains are breaking off you right now that have been on maybe your family for hundreds of years, your children will no longer inherit a curse. They will inherit the blessing instead of bondage. And what bound your mother will not bind your daughter. What destroyed your father will not destroy your son, because the blood speaks a better word. You know, if you have ever dealt with a family curse, you know how strong they are. Granddaddy was an alcoholic. Daddy battled addiction, and now the sons are fighting the same thing. Grandma lived in poverty, mother struggled to survive, and now the daughter can't even seem to get ahead. The same with divorce and rage and bondage running through the family like a river. People say, well, that's just how our family is. But I've come to tell you, cycles can be broken. Bloodlines can be healed. And what ran in your family for hundreds of years can stop right now, because the blood of Jesus is stronger than the bloodline you came from. Listen, the blood of Jesus is stronger than the bloodline you came from. And anybody listening right now is the one God chose to break it. That's right. He chose you to break it. I feel the Holy Spirit pressing on you right now. Some of you have blamed yourself your entire life. You thought you were weak. You thought you were broken. But what you were fighting was bigger than you. It was something that had been operating in your family line for generations. But the Holy Spirit wants me to tell you right now, you are not the weakest one in your family. You are the deliverer in your family. God has put in His anointing on you to break what everyone else tolerated. Hear me. Hear the voice of the Lord. God put His anointing on you to break what everyone else tolerated. If you know you're the one God is using to break something off your bloodline, I want you to just reach out to this radio right now, this shortwave, however you're hearing this, and just touch it as a point of contact and boldly declare this. I prophesy that the curse breaks now and the blessing begins now. The curse breaks now, and the blessing begins now. See, you are redeemed from the curse, and the blood of Jesus can be spoken over your life and the life of all that you love and all that you have authority over, all that you take care of. Every generational chain is broken link by link. Recognition, repentance, renouncing it, replacing it. You need to tell yourself, my family line is healed. My children walk in freedom. My grandchildren walk in the blessings because the curse stopped with me. And the blessing started with me. I will be remembered for breaking a curse that was on my family. I will be remembered for breaking bondages that came through our bloodlines for hundreds of years. My children will never fight the demons I fight. My grandchildren will never be cursed, but they will be blessed. And what held my family down will turn and be something that lifts my family up. Because when the blood of Jesus touches a family line, the curse cannot stay. In Jesus' name. If you've been with me these last three radio programs, I pray that you are free from every generational curse, everything your grandfather struggled with, your father, your mother, and that you caught yourself fighting during these programs. And I believe that you're going to have a totally different life. And no matter how hard people in the family work and could never get ahead, it's not going to be that way with your family. Your businesses will not collapse. Your opportunities will not disappear. Your money will not slip away. You do not have a poverty mindset, and you are not spiritual resistant to prosperity. None of your family will die from violence, addiction, suicide, accidents, and health crises, because that spirit of death operating in your bloodline goes today in Jesus' name. No longer will ever gathering a family turn into conflict. Relationships will not break down, and drama will not follow your family. Some families pass down heirlooms. Other families pass down dysfunction. But you're going to pass down the blessing because you are a legacy lever and a curse breaker. You are strong. You are able because you and God are a majority, not a minority. And God will never leave you. He will never forsake you. So be blessed until the next time that you tune into The Answer to Your Prayers with Dr. Rena Perezich.

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Be blessed. Until next time, and remember, Jesus is the answer to your prayers.

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The good news. There is, therefore, now no condemnation, no punishment, no curse for all those who are in Christ Jesus. All your fears have been taken away. Instead, hope has been given. Because God, out of His great love, redeemed us on the cross. So now, my friends, no power of hell and no scheme of man

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119:105. It says, your word is a lamp unto my feet and a light unto my path. 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

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And just as we've sung about him as Jehovah Jireh, our provider, he is Jehovah Rapha, the God that heals us. 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Whatever your need, he's here to heal you. Let's confess him as our healer as we sing